0: of this meeting. I mean, 2025 between the US and China was a tumultuous year. So if 2026 can calm the waters, we would look for the two leaders to perhaps call off a trade war. Each side is still threatening the other that we're not going to give you what you need. And perhaps under the banner of stability for the two countries to decide kind of going forward that they're not going to surprise each other, because 2025 came with a whole lot of surprises, Emily.
1: Scott Tong is the host of NPR and WBUR's Here and Now. Thank you.
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8: I'm Janine Herbst with these headlines. Voters from around the country are gathering in Alabama this weekend to rally and march in support of the Voting Rights Act. This after the recent Supreme Court decision crippling the 1965 law. President Trump says the U.S. and Nigeria killed a top ISIS commander in Nigeria. Trump says Abu Bilal al-Manuki was second in command of ISIS globally and that its operation is now, quote, greatly diminished. And North America's biggest commuter rail system is shut down as its workers strike for better pay and benefits. It's the first strike in more than 30 years. New York's Long Island Railroad serves some 250,000 commuters daily. I'm Janine Herbst, NPR News in Washington.

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4: 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According to the National Weather Service website, the temperature reading at the Fairbanks International Airport is currently 59 degrees Fahrenheit, which is 15 degrees Celsius. The predicted low tonight is 41 Fahrenheit, 5 degrees Celsius.
5: I'm Janine Herbst with these headlines. Russia's President Putin is heading to Beijing next week for a two-day state visit with Chinese leader Xi Jinping. This comes just days after President Trump's visit to China. Voters in Louisiana went to the polls today to pick their candidate in the Senate primary. Republican Senator Bill Cassidy is facing two primary opponents, and today's vote will test President Trump's grip on the Republican Party. That's because he's backing a different candidate than Cassidy. And much of the U.S. and Canada will get to see splashes of green, purple, and pink in the Northern Lights tonight. Some of the best states to view the lights: Alaska, Wisconsin, Maine, and Montana. The best time? Just after sunset or just before sunrise. I'm Janine Herbst, NPR News.

0: That is all for this Saturday. 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
4: Weather time now for Galena and the surrounding area. We're, of course, still under a flood warning here through tonight. However, it does appear that the river has crested for now. We're hoping it stays there. For today, partly sunny with a high in the low 60s. It'll be partly cloudy tonight with a low 40 to 45. And we're looking at a partly sunny Sunday here in Galena with a high around 60. Heading over to Tanana, we've got a mostly sunny day ahead today and a high 60 to 65. For tonight, partly cloudy and a low in the mid-40s. Tomorrow looks partly sunny at least with a high of 63 with winds gusting up to 40 out of the east in Tanana. For St. Mary's, we see 10% chance of rain today, a cloudy one with a high 50 to 55. The east winds 20 to 30 in your zone today. They'll be gusting up to 45 tonight with a low of 39 and a 30% chance tomorrow with a subsiding wind and a high of 50 in St. Mary's.

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2: Gillian Welch and David Rawlings have been playing Grateful Dead songs on what they call the Acoustic Reckoning Tour with Paul Coward on the bass. I saw this show on Nugs on April 11th and enjoyed it immensely. They have a snare drum on stage, and Gillian and the bassist both play with a brush in one hand, and somehow they manage to collaborate on a groove while playing their regular instruments. The Acoustic Reckoning Tour appears to be continuing. Lots more info at GillianWelch.com. We began with more Grateful Dead music from the second set of August 26, 1971 at Gaelic Park in the Bronx. I'll play the rest of that set for you, and the Grateful Dead Hour continues.

0: It's the Grateful Dead Hour. I'm David Gans. Here we go with the last amazing bits of 82671. Enjoy.
1: I say, my dog has no nose.
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1: Bloomin' awful.

You've been listening to The Grateful Dead, recorded live at Gaelic Park in the Bronx on August 26, 1971. This was the last performance of what I think of as the quintessential quintet. Jerry, Bobby, Phil, Billy, and Pigpen. Keith Godshow joined the band on piano right after this, and that version of The Grateful Dead started up in mid-October. Next week on The Grateful Dead Hour, we'll get started on the complete unreleased recording of July 4th, 1990.

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I'll be in Aurora, Illinois on June 18th, Milwaukee on June 19th, Dowagiac, Michigan on the 20th, and Garcia's in Chicago June 21st. I'll be at Jerry Day in Atlanta August 1st and 2nd. I have lots of live shows available for streaming and download at Nugs and Bandcamp, and you can buy my music and books in my online store, perfectable.net. My newest book is The Grateful Dead by Jim Marshall, a collection of images by the legendary photographer that I co-curated with Amelia Davis. Perfectable.net. You can learn how to become a sponsor of The Grateful Dead Hour and other ways of supporting the program at gdhour.com/support. 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I'm gans@well.com. This has been Grateful Dead Hour number 1964. Thank you for your kind attention, everybody. I'm David Gans, and I'll meet you back here next week.

0: From the Say Magazine studios in Bradenton, Florida, welcome to Indigenous in Music. I'm your host, Larry Kay, from the Ho-Chunk Nation. Coming up in 30 minutes, we welcome back from North Carolina, Cherokee musician Andrew Klingon, the creative voice behind Jam. Andrew has just released his brand new album, Conceived, a project that brings together powerful lyrics, layered instrumentation, and deep personal vision. We're excited to learn about the inspiration behind the music and where this journey is taking him. So until then, let's get ready and start spinning you 2 hours of the best of tunes from our Indigenous musicians. 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
0: Let's get our engine started and head up to North Carolina. Let's get our journey started with music now from our guest, Mr. Andrew Klingon and Jam. This is Judah Kuda.

That's music from our guest, Jam Judicola Jig. He'll be in our spotlight in 25 minutes. Here we go. The Sober Junkie. This is You Got It.

Oh, yeah. Never Gonna Give You Up, Julian Taylor. All right, here we go. The North Sound, Wash Me Away. I'm Larry Kay.

That was music from Soda Stereo. Right down to Mexico. Here's QVLN, Under the Bridge. I'm Larry Kay. We are indigenous in music.

That's music from Morgan Toney. The Micmac Honor Song. I'm Larry Kay. If you ever want to get a hold of me, feel free to email me at larry@indigenousandmusic.com and I'll email you back. Also, you can also hook us up here right at the studio lines. 936-NATIVES. 936-628-4837. Our talking text line. Yeah. And hey, 20 years on the radio. We're celebrating. Here's Bajo Bando. 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

That's music from Bajo Pando from Argentina. I'm Larry Cade. 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Jump into the circle. We'll be right back with our guest, Jam. We are the music makers, bringing the music that makes you feel good. 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

0: we are the Music Makers, bringing the music that makes you feel good. It all starts at IndigenousInMusic.com. I'm Larry Kay, and welcome to our Indigenous in Music Spotlight interview. Tonight, our guest has proven that Indigenous voices belong front and center in today's music industry. Jam is a groundbreaking Indigenous rock band bringing culture, activism, and powerful storytelling to the stage. Their new album is out, conceived, and we have the founder back in the spotlight to tell us all about it. Ladies and gentlemen, let's welcome back Mr. Andrew Klingon. Hi, Andrew. How you doing tonight?
1: Larry Kay, good to be here.
0: Yes, good to see you again. It's been quite a long time, 4 years, many moons.
1: Yeah.
0: And where are you calling in from tonight?
1: Cherokee, North Carolina.
0: Sweet, sweet. What's the weather like up there?
1: It's pretty. It's really, really nice, but a lot of wind at the moment.
0: Cool, cool. Well, good to see your face and have you back on the spotlight. Why don't we start with an introduction and then we'll talk about the new album. So go ahead and hit the stage.
1: Sure, yeah. Been the founder of Jam for going on 6 years now, give or take.
0: Right.
1: It does feel longer than that. Andrew Klingon from Eastern Bandered Cherokee Tribe. Born and raised, but now moved back as well. So
0: nice.
1: Glad to be here.
0: Happy to have you back home.
1: Yeah.
0: Well, let's jump into the album, Conceived. It feels good. I like the tunes. Man, can you talk about the emotional or spiritual place you were while you were writing this? It's kind of interesting because you got some good rock and roll there. I thought, man, where was he? On the beach?
1: Yeah. Well, kind of all over the place. Like, it's taken about the first year we were together as a band, the three of us, the core group, myself, Jeremy Hamburg on drums, and Mark Baumgartner, former bass player for Marshall Tucker and Delbert McClinton and Artemis Powell from Skynyrd. Anyway, we started the group and made our last album, but that was a bunch of like basement batch demos, stuff like that. And it was mainly just me writing the lyrics and the music and presenting them to the guys. So hadn't really broken ground on our own style of writing as a group.
0: Sure.
1: I would say. But the difference, obviously, between that and this album Conceived is it's taken about 6 years, but we've gotten to the point now where, the songs have kind of been written over time, within those 6 years, over the course of that time. But we've all had our own songs that we've written, the guys in the band now. And we actually have multiple vocalists, multiple writers writing lyrics and music. So it's brought a very new dynamic. We like to kind of, dare I say, compare ourselves to like Three Dog Night or the Eagles, where there's multiple writers, multiple vocalists. And that is now bringing like a pretty cool dynamic.
0: Right on.
1: So that we haven't had before.
0: You have an open circle. Jump on in.
1: Yeah, for sure.
0: Well, you're not just the front man. You're deeply involved in the instrumentation and the arrangement. Now, when you're building a song, what usually comes first for you? The story, the melody, or the atmosphere?
1: Oh, gosh. For me personally, I know it's different for everybody. Usually, it could be the thing that I'm doing. I could be in the shower or driving the car and just got to turn my voice memos on my phone and record a hum or a melody in my head. But it could be a melody first, then a lyric that goes to that. Or I've been in conversations with the guys or with friends where I've said something and I'm like, oh, that should be a song. And that is actually how a lot of these songs on the album came about. Was it was a name or just a saying that became something. And we had the hook or the title, but we kind of built the song around that idea.
0: Now, your live shows include dancers, lighting, and powerful visuals. I'm glad you're making it a full cultural experience. Now, how did this all happen?
1: Well, God's just been at work since I've moved back up here, and I have had just an amazing time connecting with people. We actually kind of reformed and solidified the lineup by people, fellas that I met moving up here, but then connected with a buddy that goes to Appalachian State back in Boone, where I went to college years ago. Came up here, visited, and he does something called liquid lighting, which is where he has liquid in a pan and he projects it, and it looks like you're, you know, you're in this mirage of experience. Yeah. It's like a kind of a full-on atmospheric immersive experience. Sure. Just that, but we, you know, we add the fog and the pyro and all that stuff, but then we also have the dancers. And so there are two fellas that I met up here, also members of the tribe, and they you know, they do all the powwows each year. They compete and they dance really nationally, actually. So it's something that when they have the time, they come and dance for us. And we like to try to incorporate, of course, their dancing. But like I said earlier, when we were just chatting, like we'll throw in a story that we have had passed down as Cherokee people and then tie it to like a cover song or an original song. And we try to tailor our original songs to what we think people want to hear. So it actually, it fits the mold, but at the same time, it's new and it's original. So the shows are, I think, a reflection of that, where we have a lot going on, but it's just a good old time.
2: Right on. I'm going to play A Lot of Woman. Tell me about her. What's the song about?
1: She's a lot, man. She's a lot to deal with.
2: Is she real?
1: No. Yeah, she is. I wrote that song, me and a band member, our founding guitarist. We went down to Myrtle Beach, South Carolina. And there was a bar down there. It's called Suck, Bang, and Blow. And he wanted to go there, and I'm like, I'm good, man, because at the time I was raising my stepson, and this was that relationship. So I'd stayed back, and anyway, he gets back the next morning, and I'm like, well, how did it go? You know, how was that? He said, I had a great time. There was a he just kind of went into this spiel about a woman, and he was like, man, she was just a lot of woman. And I was like, that is a song right there. So we ended up writing it on the balcony of our hotel, and that was it.
2: You're tuned in to Indigenous and Music with Larry Kay. Today our guest is Andrew Klingon, founder of the Indigenous rock band Jam. Their new album Conceived is out now. 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Andrew, thank you for stopping back into our spotlight. It's great to have you back on and hear the new music.
1: Thank you so much, Larry.
2: Good job. Congratulations on good work. Yes.
1: Thanks, man.
2: Let's hook you up now with a tune from their new album. Here's their current release, A Lot of Woman.

0: That was music from Andrew Klingon and his band Jam, and the tune was A Lot of Woman. In case you're just tuning in, Andrew is just here and stop by in our spotlight.
1: Welcome to Indigenous.

0: Oh yeah, Elysian, Persuasion, Ozomalti. I'm Larry Kay. I'd like to invite you over to our music page, Indigenous and Music. You're invited. 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We're going to take a short break. We will be right back.
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0: 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Let's head up north. Here's Janelle Minot, Babylon.

0: 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I'm Larry Kay. 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
0: All right, I'm ready. Buckle in. Heading over to Colorado, here's Chantel Ducart, Battle Dance Mirror.

That's music from Jessica Sky. Better This Way. Off her Sky's the Limit album. I'm Larry Kay. I'm a tribal member of the Ho-Chunk Nation from Black River Falls, Wisconsin. And I get to hang out with you guys every week right here on this fine station. All right, Nicole Gotti. Ya no basta.

Yeah. The Freak Stairs. I'd like to invite you over to our homepage, indigenousandmusicandarts.org. 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Become a volunteer. Become an ambassador. Or make a donation. We love you. All right, David Morin, this is Dreamin'.

is J.D. Crosstown, the devil. Hey, if you ever want to get a hold of me, email me, Larry@indigenousandmusic.com, and I'll email you back. Yeah, focus up. All right, here we go. Seneca, Shaganapi. I'd rather have you

That's music from Gary Farmer and the Troublemakers. Beautiful morning. I'm Larry Kay. We're going to take a short break, and we will be right back. We are the Music Makers, playing the medicine that you need that makes you feel good. Jump in at indigenousinmusic.com.

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Bring us with you. We're on the go. Catch us however you stream. We are IndigenousInMusic.com. It's time for the home stretch. Let's head up to Toronto. Here's the band, Tribes. What's it gonna take? I'm Larry Kay.

Oh yeah, Blue Dog from Minneapolis, Minnesota. Don't mean a thing. Hey, right now, if you ever want to get a hold of me, you can always email me, Larry@indigenousandmusic.com, and I'll email you back. Hook us up. All right, over to Nashville. Here's Christo Shawanda. I'm not your baby.

Stevie Salas. Yeah. After Native. I'm Larry Kay. Hope you're enjoying today's show. And our guest, Jam from Hickory, North Carolina. All right, Moonshine Saints. Frankenshine.

NASA. If NASA had a still, said they want to put a man on Mars, well, this here'll fit the bill. Come and lay your money down, picture he just laughed.

0: Yes, music from the City Lions. And that's the Bear. I'm Larry Kay. We're going to take a short break, and we're going to close the show with music from our guest, Andrew Klingon, his band, Jam. We'll be right back. 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
0: 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It's time to close the show. Music now from our guest. This is Jam and Drinking of You.

0: Well, there you go. Another 2 hours of Indigenous music with me, Larry K from the Ho-Chunk Nation. Bringing it to you every week, right here on this fine station. I'd like to thank my guest, Andrew Klingon from Hickory, North Carolina, Cherokee Nation. Stopping in and give us an update on his brand new album, Conceived, Good Rock and Roll. Indigenous Rock and Roll. The good news is I'll be back again next week. Thank you for tuning in to Indigenous and Music and supporting us and our musicians. Indigenous and Music has been produced by me, Larry Kay. Our engineer is Paul Salvatore. Our theme music is composed by Lenny Long. Today's show has been recorded at the Say Magazine Studios in Bradenton, Florida. 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Have yourself a good evening and a good night. Until next time, from all of us here at Indigenous and Music, adios. Oh, yeah.
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3: 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Hey folks, Bud Johnson here. Thank you so much for tuning in. As always, it's great to have you along. This week on Acoustic Accents, we've got a little something for everyone. We'll kick things off with American roots music from Margot Price, Jefferson Ross, and a new single from Chaparral, teamed up with one of the most distinctive voices in modern roots music, Sierra Farrell. Then we'll turn to folk and roots with fresh tracks from Carrie Moran, Goodnight Moonshine, and Tim Easton. Later in the program, it's singer-songwriters and indie folk from Lydia Luz, Mumford & Sons, and Alexa Rose. And we'll wrap things up with contemporary bluegrass from Valerie Smith, Clay Street Unit, and the Yonder Mountain String Band. All that and plenty more coming up right here on Acoustic Accents. Let's get started with this Guy Clark tune performed by Margot Price.

everyone. This is Nicole. Oh, wait, dang it. Oh, this is Nicole. I'll be on till midnight tonight. So if you want to call in, it's 907-656-7456. And we'll start the night off with Blood, Sweat, and Tears. Going down, gambling.

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1: And we're going down gambling. Next up, we got Gnarls Barkley with Going On One.

Charles Barkley with Going On. Next up, we have The Beatles with Gotta Get You Into My Life.

That's a little bit of the Beatles. Gotta get you into my life. Next up, we have Bachman Turner Overdrive. Let it ride.

That's a little bit of Bachman Turner Override. Let it ride, let it ride. Next up, we have Def Leppard with Pour Some Sugar on Me, baby.

Pour Some Sugar on Me by Def Leppard. Next up, we have a happy birthday request going out to Miss Violet Carmen. And a, oh no, her birthday was yesterday. Today's birthday is Phyllis Earhart. Happy birthday to you both up there in Tanana.

happy birthday going out to Violet Carmen up there in Tanna from your Auntie Phyllis, whose birthday it is today. Also, happy birthday, Phyllis Earhart. I love you guys. That was Susie Q by CCR. Next up, we got Four Seasons and Walk Like a Man.

And that's a little bit of the Four Seasons, Walk Like a Man. Next up, we got Doobie Brothers with Blackwater.

of Blackwater by Doobie Brothers. If you want to call in a song request for a graduation person or a birthday, KLYU's phone number is 907-656-7456. Or if your village is underwater or you're doing river watch, being all over the river, checking everybody out, give us a call and tell us how you're doing. Next up, we have Eagles, Get Over It.

That's a little bit of Eric Clapton. Before you accuse me, take a look at yourself. Next up, we got Herbie Vent with Blue-Eyed Woman Blues.

That's a little bit of Herbie Vent with Blue-Eyed Woman Blues. We got a birthday shout-out today to Doreen Madras down there in Caltag from your Mama... from your Naglaska family and Mama's Back the Road, Darren Liz. Happy birthday. We were going to pick a Loretta Lynn song, but here's Honky Tonk Woman by Rolling Stones, Doreen. Love you. Happy birthday.

my bro Dorian Madras down in Caltech. You better just let your wild self out this weekend and have a blast. Happy birthday, buddy. Next up, we got James Taylor with Fire and Rain.

us a little bit of Bob Seger, Rock and Roll Never Forgets. Next up, we have Brewer, Shipyards, and Cruettes, One Toke Over the Line.

One Toke Over the Line by Brewer and Shipley. Next up is like New Village Love Song. It's not love, but it's not bad by Merle Haggard.

Well, if that don't explain village love, I don't know what else does. Merle Haggard, It's Not Bad. Oh, wait, It's Not Love, But It's Not Bad. And you don't got to question where she's been. Jesus. Next up, we got Cars with Gimme Some Slack.

That's a little bit of Cars with Gimme Some Slack. Next up, I got a birthday request going out to Reese. He's 9 years old today. Happy birthday, Reese. Next, and the song is John Fogerty, Old Man Down the Road. I hope you dance.

And that's a happy birthday, Reese, going up. I think he's in Chalkeetsuk. Turned 9 years old today. John Fogarty, the old man down the road, coming out from Melanie and me. Hope you're enjoying the music tonight. Next up, we got Keith Sokola and My Indian Car. It being graduation weekend for some of you guys, I hope you ain't riding around in no busted up vehicle.

And that's going out to all you graduates. 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Keith Sequoia, Indian Car. Next up, I got a shout out to a special graduate, Warren Carter Vent from Hooslea. Happy graduation. Best wishes on anything and everything you choose to do. I remember when you learned your ABCs, you were only like 16 months old. Here you are, graduated. Love you.

And that's a happy congratulations to Warren Carter Vent. Best wishes on all your upcoming accomplishments that you're going to tackle. You've been a genius since birth, reading at like 2 years old. So I love you. Next up, we got Paul McCartney, Band on the Run.

And that's a little bit of Paul McCartney, Band on the Run. Next up, I got a birthday shout out going out to Doreen Mailer up there in Fort Yukon. And her daughter graduated today, so double winner. Her daughter's name is Jewel Mailer. Congratulations on graduating. Going out to my bro Doreen, Hot Legs by Rod Stewart. Go stretch your stuff, baby.

Legs by Rod Stewart. I hope you have a happy, happy birthday. And congratulations, Jules, on your graduating from high school. Hope you go on to do a wonderful, amazing things. Next up, we have the Outlaws, Riders in the Sky.

the Outlaws with Riders in the Sky. Next up, we got a birthday. No, we have a happy congratulations shout out going to baby boy Gage Ace Byfield from your big daddy Bad Brad. And the song is Congratulations on Your Graduation. So...

And that's a happy graduation going out to my baby boy, Gage A. Spifeld, from your big daddy, Bad Brad. Congratulations by Post Malone. Best wishes on everything you choose to do, Gage. Next up, we have a birthday dedication going out to Miss Doreen Madras down there in Caltech, and it's Living a Dagaton Life by Joey Michaels.

And that's a happy birthday, Doreen Madras, from Sheila Walton, Living a Degaton Life by Joey Michaels. Next up, we got Brooker T and the MGs, Green Onions, going out to Lily Evans at the Elder Center from All Your Daughters. Love you and miss you.

up at the Elder Center from your daughters. Next up, we got a happy congratulations on graduation going out to Mr. David Sam in Hooslea. Much love and proud of you from Norman, Dee Dee, and family. Keep doing wonderful things. CCR with Midnight Special.

special by CCR going out to Mr. David Sam. He graduated today, yesterday. Congratulations on graduation from Norm, Dee Dee, and family. Next up, we got a birthday request going out to number one killer, Auntie Phyllis Earhart. Happy birthday. You got to keep them drooling. You can't always get what you want by the Rolling Stones.

the Rolling Stones. You can't always get what you want. And that's going out to the baddest auntie around. Auntie Phyllis Earhart, happy birthday. Like you said, keep them drooling, baby. Next up is a happy birthday and happy congratulations on graduation song going out to Miss Doreen Mailer and Jules Mailer from Paul, Cindy, and Josiah. Some Kind of Wonderful by Grand Funk Railroad.

And that's a happy birthday going out to Doreen Mailer and a congratulations to Jewel Mailer. Love you both from Paul, Cindy, and Josiah Schufelt. Next up, we have Herbie Vent going out to the Nalato Pan Players from the Galena Pan Players. Whole lot of shaking going on. Good luck. 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
1: And that's going out to all the pan players in Mulatto from the pan players in Galena. I was supposed to play Funky Hooslea, but I was looking for the wrong song. So I hope either way you're not commoking and you're still winning cards. Coming from Galena, pan players. Next up, we have a happy birthday going out to Doreen Mailer, and it's Red River Jig coming from Rachel and Shannon.

version you might have wanted, but I made do with what I got. Going out to Doreen Mailer. Happy, happy birthday from Shannon Hardy and Rachel Solomon. Next up, I got a song request for Country Roads.

That's a little bit of Country Roads request. First, Me First and the Gimme Gimmes. Next up, I have a happy birthday to my doorbells on May 16th. I think the sun is finally shining. I love you from Hoof Mama.

That's AC/DC, shook me all night long with a happy birthday to my doorbells on May 16th. I think the sun is finally shining. I love you from Hoof Mama. Next up, we got a happy congratulations graduation song going out to Mr. Gage Byfield from Doreen Cherish and Family. And the song is Pride and Joy by Stevie Ray Vaughan.

it's a happy graduation going out to Gage Byfield from Darlene, Cherish, and family. Next up, we have a happy graduation going out to my nephew, Warren Vent, from your uncle, Yada Vent, Nico Moon. Good time. 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

0: think I got
1: And
0: a
1: that's a happy graduation to my nephew Warren Vent from your Uncle Yada Vent. Good Time by Nico Moo. Next up, we have Sam Cooke with Just Another Saturday Night.

And that is Sam Cooke with another Saturday night. And we have a river update. Tim Bodoni messaged me and said, you can announce, hooray, Galena water levels is 124.5 feet as of 10 p.m. this evening. It has declined 2 inches since 5 p.m. So we'll play Fire Down Below. So just keep that water going.

Jesus, we got the fire down below. Never been so excited for 2 inches in my life, but 2 inches level down from 5 p.m. So next song request is going out to Mr. Wes Evans. Hope You're Just Missing Me from Miss Mary Captain. And the song is Joy of My Life, baby.

is John Fogerty, joy of my life, going out to Mr. Wes Evans. Hope you're just missing me from Mary Captain. Next up, we got a song request going out to Miss Valerie Carroll, Witchy Woman by the Eagles.

that's a little bit of the Eagles, Witchy Woman, going out to Miss Valerie Carroll. Next up, we got a song request coming from Teresa in Beaver, going out to Bird and John, a little bit of Muskrat Love.

Shannon and Doreen from Rachel. Happy birthday, Doreen. Next up, we have a song request from Shirley Nikolai going out to all her family in Nalato and Tanana. Louie, Louie.

That's a little bit of Kingsman, Louie Louie, going out to Shirley Nicolai's family in Nalato and Tanana. Thinking of you. Next up, we got a song request for Clutch, Electric Worry.

And that was Clutch Electric Worry. Next up, we got a song request going out to all the Fort Yukon graduate ladies. Girls Just Want to Have Fun by Cyndi Lauper.

that's a little bit of Cyndi Lauper going out to all the Fort Yukon graduating ladies. Girls just want to have fun. Next up, we have John Cougar Mellencamp with I Need a Lover. Damn.

Cougar Melon Camp, I Need a Lover. Next up, we have Tennessee Orange going out to Gino Mailer. I Love You, Dad, from your baby girl, Jewel.

is Tennessee Orange by Megan Maroney going out to Mr. Gino Mailer. I just love you, Dad, from your baby girl, Jewel. Next up, we have Elton John, Grow Some Funk of Your Own. I don't think you should be doing that, but hey, it might be a good song.

And that's a little bit of Elton John, Grow Some Funk of Your Own. Next up, Barbara Demosky called in and wants to hear this song, Do You Think I'm Sexy by Rod Stewart.

And that's a whole lot of Do You Think I'm Sexy by Mr. Rod Stewart. And that's coming from Bob. And next... that was coming from Barb. Next up, we have Bob Seger, Like a Rock.

I hope you ain't stumbling in, but oh well if you are. I hope you're enjoying the music. And next up, we got a request for Cher Believe.

And that's a little bit of Share and Believe. And we got a request for Narvel Flatt, Reconsider Me.

Jesus! That's for all you men on a leash out there, just barking and waiting to get out there. You're whiskey bent and hellbound. Next up, we got Charlie Rich with Mohair Sam by request.

bit of John Rich right there with Mohair Sam. And the next song coming up is Keep Your Hands to Yourself by Georgia Satellites.

a little bit of Georgia Satellites. Keep your hands to yourself. Next up, we have the late, great Herbie Vent with Funky Hooslia.

And that's a little bit of Night Moves with Bob Seger. We got a song request coming in from Bill Carroll from Fort Yukon, going out to all his friends that are listening. A little bit of Blue Highway by George Thorogood.

That was a little bit of Blue Highway by George Thorogood and the Destroyers. And next up, we have John Anderson Swingin'. Last song of the night. Going out to Phyllis from Ronnie.

And that was going out to Phyllis from Ronnie, just a swinging. I hope you guys enjoyed the show tonight, and I hope the river keeps flowing just on down the river. No stops, no breaks. Just keep going. Have a good night, you guys.

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sit right here. Let's rap a while. 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And loneliness is a very bad thing if you let it get the best of you. That loneliness can get you down, you know. Yeah, yeah. Are you comfortable now? Yeah. That's what I'm saying. Yeah. As I was saying before, loneliness can get you down. And I have heard of loneliness blowing some good people's mind, you know?

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No, no, no. 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That's okay. That's the most important thing. I want to know you. I say, I want to know you.

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0: Yeah.
5: Hey, it's Latif. This is Radio Lab. Our senior correspondent, Molly Webster, is going to be hosting and reporting this episode. And not only that, she's going to be doing that for a few episodes here and there. And what she's going to be bringing you, well, internally, we've been calling them Molly's hot tub convos with scientists. They are not actually happening in hot tubs, but they will be more conversational. Our irrepressibly curious Molly will be on one side. And then on the other side will be a scientist or scientists who are on the edge of something totally new, something with real human stakes, but also something that transcends us humans, revealing something deeper and richer about our entire universe. I'll let Molly take it from here.
1: Horet vatra, horet vatra, divica, divica, tsayunatsvo, spivaye, spivaye. So people will start one after another, groups will start round after round. And you just keep going until the fire is lit.
6: And what does it mean? Like, what do the words say?
1: The fire is burning, the fire is burning. This group of people are singing.
6: Hey, I'm Molly Webster, and I'm your host today. I want to tell you a story that involves two people on the opposite ends of the same mystery. The first person is Lida Kobziar. You just heard from her singing. She is a scientist who studies fire, wildfires, in the remote backcountry of places like Idaho and Utah. The second person in our mystery is a doctor, Naomi Hauser, and she works at a very busy hospital in California. There's a world in which they never should have met each other, but this is a story in which opposites are standing side by side. There's big things next to small things and visible things next to invisible things. And for us, our story starts one day 4 years ago when Naomi, who is an infectious disease doctor, got a strange call.
7: We got a call in infection prevention that there were an unusual number of mold infections, and they were all burn patients.
6: So, wow, that a person can grow mold on them.
7: Yeah, from different places in their body. So sometimes in their blood, sometimes like in their tissue. People who have like skin injuries, like burn patients, they can actually get mold sitting on the tissue where the skin has been lost. So it might look kind of yellowish and can be kind of fluffy sometimes.
6: Whoa. So the patients that you got called about, did you say they were all burn patients?
7: They were, yeah.
6: How many were there?
7: So it doesn't sound like a lot, but it was about six in a month.
6: Okay.
7: Which normally you might see one in a month or less. And okay. They were all different molds.
6: So each person had a different fungus.
7: Some people had more than one.
6: Whoa. Okay.
7: And it just didn't make sense because normally when you see an outbreak in a hospital, like say there's a contaminated equipment or something like that, you would see that everyone has the same infection. But this was weird because everyone had different infections.
6: Huh. So they come to you, they're all different molds. Like their question is the hospital infected?
7: Yeah, because we have to know so that we can fix it. And so we had to go through all the normal steps, like look for that moldy sink or that moldy towel that somehow fell behind something and, you know, wasn't cleaned up or something like that. We couldn't find anything. So then we had to keep looking.
6: Okay.
7: You think about, like, how else can things get into this patient's room? We climbed into the ceiling to look at the air
6: By
7: filters.
6: We, do you mean I? You?
7: Yeah, it was me and some of the environmental services people. We got into the kind of in-between floors in the ceiling.
6: Wow.
7: To look at the air filter system to make sure that was working. And what we learned was that the air filters were getting so overwhelmed by the wildfire smoke that they were just black and the motors were shaking.
6: Oh my gosh.
7: Which was totally unexpected because we had never really had a wildfire season that bad before.
6: Huh.
7: So then I thought, could this have something to do with it?
6: Hmm.
7: That was 2020. I was riding my bike to work then, and I would wipe my bike seat off before I
6: from
7: sat
6: ash.
7: On it. Yeah, from ash, yeah. I had to wear an N95 on my bike, and you would go outside, and everything was yellow, mm-hmm. kind of, yellowish gray.
6: Like in a movie about an apocalyptic disaster.
7: It felt like that. It looked like that, and it felt like that. I mean, the wildfires were not in Sacramento, where I live and work, but the smoke travels.
6: Hmm.
7: So when I saw the filter, what we actually did after that was we tested the air for fungal spores inside the unit to see if they had been getting in.
6: Hmm.
7: So far indoors, it's just as clean as we hoped.
6: Okay.
7: So could they have been carried to the patients through smoke before they came into the hospital?
6: Meaning like people could be exposed before they even walk in the door.
7: Yeah.
6: Hmm.
7: So then that's when I thought I should start looking into this question. Is there stuff in smoke that can cause infections?

0: I was born to Ukrainian immigrants who immigrated after World War II. As Ukrainian-American kids, we all grew up at Ukrainian scouting camps, and we learned to survive in the woods, and we learned to use plants, how to build traps for trapping small animals, how to collect water, learn to build fires and control and use fire. You know, we'd always sing a song to make the fire light. The song is really about celebrating fire.
1: Can you just introduce yourself to me on tape?
0: I'm Lida Kobziar.
1: Kobziar.
0: That's perfect.
1: Okay, great.
0: I would call myself a fire ecologist.
1: Okay. Tell me, like, what a fire ecologist does day to day.
0: Well, I guess I would first say that it's different for every fire ecologist. Myself, I've really been interested in fire effects on plants and the soils that are the foundation for plants.
1: So then how did you got to studying smoke. How did that happen?
0: I guess I could tell you the whole origin story if you want to hear it.
1: Yeah.
0: Okay. Yeah, it was a Friday.
1: You know the date. Mm-hmm. Oh, I love that.
0: That's because I taught fire ecology every Friday. And every Friday that the weather conditions were right, we would conduct prescribed burns on our school forest at the University of Florida. So you spend a lot of time standing around the fire, just kind of looking at it, the same way you do with a campfire.
1: What a fun class.
0: Oh, it's such a fun class. Yeah. I would watch the fire and I would focus on what it was doing to the plants, how quickly it was burning them, which ones were burning completely, which ones, you know, appeared to be emitting volatile oils on their surface leaves.
1: See an oil.
0: Exactly.
1: I don't know how one sees that.
0: Well, there are amazing plants that are, you know, evolved to burn. They do what we call glass up. Basically, the volatile oils in the plants get moved to the surface of the plant, and then it combusts.
1: Oh my gosh! Okay, so you're there's lots to stare at when a burn is happening.
0: Yeah, and you stand downwind of the fire because that's the way that the fire is going to spread. So I was watching the smoke. It was kind of pooling under some of the slash pine trees that we were burning under, enjoying watching the saw palmetto glass up. And I started thinking about an article that my friend sent me. And that article was about how microbes, bacteria in particular, were being added to snowmaking machines.
1: Hmm.
0: It was completely new to me. I had absolutely no idea that bacteria would help the formation of snow or clouds or anything. And then I was looking at the smoke and thinking about when smoke mixes with water vapor, it creates an incredibly, incredibly opaque fog. And I wondered if there were bacteria in it.
1: In smoke?
0: Yeah.
1: Meaning bacteria can help make snow and is in snow, could bacteria be in smoke helping to make fog?
0: Exactly. And we were heading out on a prescribed burn the next week. And so we created an experiment and found a graduate student who really needed a project and had, I think, a month or two to finish her thesis. And and she worked to design a sampling mechanism that would allow us to hold up petri dishes to the fires that we were burning on Fridays. So we suspended the petri dishes and had teams of students at different distances from the fire and downwind in the smoke, and then another team that was upwind, so they were in conditions that weren't receiving smoke. And we took those petri dishes and incubated them and grew whatever we could grow on them.
1: Did you grow stuff?
0: Yeah, we grew hundreds and hundreds of colonies. And
1: you grew hundreds and hundreds of stuff from smoke.
0: Yeah, yeah. And it grew fast, and it was both bacteria and fungi.
1: You're saying it so casually, but like, I had no idea. Like, so in smoke, there's living bacteria?
0: There's living bacteria in smoke. Yep, absolutely. And in comparison to what we saw in the ambient air, the air that wasn't affected by smoke, it was about an order of magnitude difference.
1: What is an order of magnitude?
0: Like times 10.
1: There's that much more stuff floating in the smoke as just normal air.
0: Yes, at least.
1: Whoa.
0: Yeah. And now I know that number is probably bigger.
1: Wait, what do you think the number is now?
0: Somewhere between, I don't know, 20 and 100 times as many.
1: There could be 100 times as much stuff in smoky air as in non-smoke, alive stuff.
0: Potentially, yeah.
1: What was growing? What bacteria? What fungi?
0: A lot of different Fusarium, Cryptococcus, Oreobasidium, Altenaria, Cladosporium, Molossesia. What else have we found? Thousands at this point.
1: Thousands?
0: Yeah.
1: How is bacteria and fungi not devoured in the fire? And I just don't even understand how it's even still in a bacteria form, let alone still living. Because I think fire, hot,
0: right,
1: burn, done.
0: Yeah. And it certainly is hot, but...
1: Thank you for that validation.
0: So there's a lot of variability in what's happening at every scale in a fire. You know, there might be a little depression in the earth where the air temperature is a little bit cooler, and then nothing in that little depression burns. And, you know, you can consider that as a type of fire refugia.
1: Wow. Okay.
0: So it's just more variable than we think.
1: Even though you're surrounded by hotness, you don't necessarily, as a living being, have to burn.
0: Exactly. You know, you can get entire branches, tops of trees, or even whole trees that get swept up into the uplift of the winds that are created by the fire. You know, there's just a tremendous amount of energy in some of these really large wildfires. So think about a little piece of plant material burning. So that little piece
1: Can we say it's like a leaf? Can we make it like a little more friendly?
0: Sure. It's a happy little leaf from an aspen tree.
1: Oh, love. Okay.
0: And so that little piece of leaf that's left over, just like the little pieces of wood and things that you find in your campfire at the end of the fire, that little piece of leaf gets picked up in those winds. It becomes part of the smoke column. And on that little piece of leaf, there are bacteria and fungi that live. Once the outer part of that leaf is consumed in fire, then the inner part of that leaf is now exposed.
1: It's like the roof on its house just got ripped off.
0: Yeah, exactly.
1: And now it can get sucked out like in Twister.
0: Exactly. If you think of it in the context of ecological work that fire is doing, what it's essentially doing is giving these organisms a way to get away from the fire.

0: maybe fire is a new kind of vector for dispersal. And I think that's what, you know, I would wake up in the middle of the night thinking about.
1: Wow.
2: And did you, like, take your news to people? Were you like, oh my God, we developed these petri dishes that we grew all this stuff on that came out of smoke? And people thought, why didn't I do that? Or you're wrong, or I'm bored. Like, what was the reaction of the people around you as you brought this news?
0: You know, I think a lot of people thought it was kind of cool, but didn't really think about the implications.
2: I'm just thinking about Naomi, Naomi Hauser, and her work thinking about fungal infections in specifically burn patients.
0: Mm-hmm.
3: Yeah.
2: What ended up happening to those patients, to the six?
3: Three patients died in the hospital.
2: From the mold, not the burns.
3: So the factors that most determine mortality in burn patients are age and burn size. And the larger the burn size, the higher the risk is of getting an infection, and especially a fungal or mold infection. We can't say for sure that those infections came from the wildfires, but we can say that it correlated.
2: Wow.
3: Yeah. The thing is, there are so many questions we don't have answered about wildfire smoke that I think we need to answer.
2: What are ones you're thinking of?
3: Well, I mean, what I'm really worried about is how infectious are these organisms?
2: Hmm.
3: How many are there? And where are they going? Because I want to know. I think, you know, for my patients and for myself, I want to know, are these infections that I should expect to see? And as we have more exposure, should we expect to see them in people we don't typically expect to see them in? You know, can they start showing up in healthy people because we're just covered in more of it than we were before?
2: Hmm. So Canadian wildfires sweep into New York City, or like the smoke of the Canadian wildfires kind of settles over New York City, settles over most of the Midwest. Am I in that moment

0: from a given smoke sample, and I see that there are three on the list that are human pathogens, and the connection is made. It doesn't mean that they were necessarily living or that there was enough of them to cause an infection in a person, but they're there. And, you know, our team is one of the few that are looking into these questions. And I feel like it is our responsibility to address that question. So I'm definitely interested in that. But I'm equally interested in the role in biodiversity and basically, you know, the biological or ecological repercussions of the spread of these organisms.
1: Lita and her colleagues have seen things that are scary for humans and things that are scary for animals, but they've seen way more of other things, like bacteria that love nitrogen and help trees grow, a type of fungus that helps things break down on the forest floor, like dead plants and animal bones, bacteria that keep the oceans healthy, and fungus whose cousin is used to make antibiotics, and others who love salt and heat. It's all up there, floating in the smoke.
0: This is just a very new and different way of looking at what smoke is. To think of smoke as essentially, you know, having life in it or being alive in a way, I think really changes the way that we think about the perimeter of a fire. You know, it is no longer just affecting the life within it. It's also potentially transporting life across long distances.
1: All right, that was Lita Kobziar and Naomi Hauser. Coming up after the break, we have a new story about a series of discoveries looking at whether or not we can make ourselves kind of spongy and absorbent like a 5-year-old again. That's after the break. Come back.
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0: I don't know about you, but I found being a teenager and, you know, going into puberty very difficult. You know, I was bullied by the mean girls, the popular girls at school, and had to eat lunch by myself. And I remember having a tearful conversation with my mother, and she was like, "Don't worry, it'll pass. You think that this is the whole world right now, but in a few years, you'll be off in the bigger world and you'll see that there are a lot more people and you'll fit in better and it'll be fine."
1: I'm Molly Webster. This is Radiolab. And that was Gul Dolan, a neuroscientist and former teen. But unlike maybe the rest of us former teens, Gul's very familiar teenage struggle would end up

0: the center of her scientific work and lead to new ways of seeing the moments in our lives when our most basic habits and behaviors emerge. And then get locked in. And it all starts with something called critical periods.
1: Okay.
0: So for like us, you know, yokels over here, like what is a critical learning period?
1: Yeah. So critical periods are windows of time when the brain is especially sensitive to its environment and it can learn really well and really strong from that environment. Probably the best way to understand that is to think about the first critical period that was described. I think a lot of people have heard of it. It's imprinting behavior in geese. So this is...
0: Oh, so cute. We did an episode on it at one point. Yeah.
1: So, So Conrad Lorenz, what he noticed is that within 48 hours of hatching, a little geese will goose... form a long-lasting attachment to whatever is moving around in their immediate environment. And so typically this is their mom, but if the mom isn't there, it could be another mom, or if it's, you know, Conrad Lorenz, it could be a scientist. But then after that 48-hour time window is over, they can be exposed to all kinds of things in their environment and they won't form that lasting attachment. Mm-hmm. So that little window of time where they're so sensitive to their environment and they can form this lifelong attachment mm-hmm. is what he coined the phrase critical period.
0: And when was that discovered?
1: So that was in, I think, 1935. And then since 1935, we've discovered dozens of other critical periods.
0: Wow.
1: There's critical periods for language. There's critical periods for vision. There's critical periods for touch, for, you know, motor learning. There's critical mm-hmm. periods basically for everything that the brain has to learn that isn't encoded in your genes.
0: And do we associate those critical periods with being a baby?
1: Yes. Mostly it's, I mean, not just babies. There are, you know, different windows depending on what you're trying to mm-hmm. learn at the time. So, you know, vision, the critical period peaks around 3 or 4 years old. By 5 or 6, it's closed. Language stays open probably 6, 7, 8, and then it's closed. Motor learning is a little bit longer because you're still learning a lot of motor things pretty far along. And then, you know,
0: like, neuroscience often makes me feel like I just started falling behind at like 3 months old, because you're just like, oh, that window closed and that window closed and that window closed. I'm like, I'd like to think I'm 40 and the world is still my oyster,
1: right?
0: but perhaps not.
1: Yeah. Well, I mean, I definitely, when I've talked about this with some people, they get a little offended because they're like, what do you mean? I'm open-minded and I'm 40. And it's like, yeah, you're open-minded, but you're not a sponge the way that a child is a sponge, right? Like if you've ever watched a kid try and get out the door on a snow day, it's brutal, you know, like they are noticing everything. It's like, shoes, what shoes? Look at this dust bunny. You know, every single leaf is like a magical kingdom full of possibilities. And they're just noticing it all. And so, you know, they need to close because it's not very adaptive to be always in that open, vulnerable state forever. And if you're trying to make your way through a saber-tooth tiger infested area, it's probably better to be, you know, a habit-based, efficient, you know.
0: And you're like, oh, look at the flower.
1: Right.
0: Oh, look at the butterfly.
1: I love your tooth. It's awesome. You know, right? Like, but the ability to reopen critical periods has been something that neuroscience has been looking for almost 100 years, because we realize that, you know, the reason that we're so bad at curing diseases of the brain is because by the time we get around to fixing the underlying problem, the relevant critical periods have all closed.
0: Wow, this is like creating such a feeling of like urgency in me.
1: Yeah.
0: So critical periods are great for learning and learning fast. They make us super spongy and absorbent to the world around us. but the fact that they close makes it hard to relearn something we've lost or to unlearn something that's getting in our way. But Gul, in her first lab at Johns Hopkins University, actually uncovered a whole new way of thinking about that problem. And weirdly, it all comes down to peer pressure.
1: My postdoc, who had studied very early brain development, was really interested in studying, how social behavior changes over maturation. And he was like, what if critical periods is the basis of this change in peer pressure behavior in juveniles versus adults? And at first I was like, that's kind of a boring project.
0: Really?
1: And he was like, no, I really want to do this development thing. And then I was like, I do remember being bullied as a teenager. Maybe there's something here.
0: You were peer pressured into peer pressure.
1: Yeah, basically. I mean, part of the reason that I think I've gone back and tried to interpret why did I struggle so much with fitting in when I was in middle school? And, if I really think about it, it's because when I was younger, I was so obsessed with being in the right in-group and knowing the exact right shade of acid wash jeans the cool kids were wearing. And I had this idea that maybe we care so much more about who's in our social group and our social environment because we're learning from our social environment much more when we're younger than when we're older. And so that was sort of my own personal intuition about why there might be such a thing as a critical period for social reward learning. But of course, in the human literature, they can't do, a comprehensive study of, one type of social behavior across 15 different ages, looking at hundreds of people at each age. It would cost way too much money. Mm. But I knew that we could do that kind of experiment in mice.
0: So Gul and her team, they get a bunch of mice at all different ages, and they observe them very, very closely. And she basically confirms sort of what we see anecdotally in humans, that teen mice pay attention to their friends more. They learn from their friends more. But then they opened the tiny mouse brains. And what they saw is that mice, just like humans, have oxytocin, this sort of feel-good chemical that's released when we're around friends or loved ones. And they saw that the neurons in the teen mouse brains were more susceptible and sensitive to oxytocin. And so it seemed like, this is a biological, neurological, critical period.
1: And then right away, we were like, okay, we need to figure out a way to reopen it.
0: Wait, so they reopen?
1: Yes. And that's interesting because one of the earliest ways that people figured out that you could reopen critical periods was deprivation. So visual deprivation, for example, can reopen visual critical periods. Auditory deprivation can reopen auditory critical periods. Sensory deprivation can reopen touch critical periods. It's just not a very clinically useful way of doing it, right? Like, it's just not.
0: Yeah, I was like, how long do I have to be deprived? Molly's over here looking at her calendar. Like, what do I want to fix?
1: And so we were looking around for different ways to reopen it. And we knew that MDMA was a psychedelic drug that was special and different from most other psychedelics because it had this ability to induce pro-social behavior. Kids were taking these drugs and going to raves and doing, 60-person cuddle puddles, but also
0: love a cuddle puddle.
1: Yeah. I mean, it's a very powerful, powerful drug, and it does have these very profound effects on people. Mm-hmm. So then we thought, if MDMA is able to induce a massive release of oxytocin, which there was some evidence from other labs showing that, we thought maybe this would be a really cool way to reopen this critical period by triggering this massive oxytocin release that could prepare the neuron to learn from its social environment again.
0: So they go back to the lab, back to the mice, who this time are going to go on a little trip.
1: In this experiment, we were giving the MDMA and then waiting for 2 days. So they're no longer actively tripping. They're no longer actively cuddle puddling or doing anything like that.
0: Would you like peek in with like a secret telescope to see what their behavior was like in those 2 days?
1: No, we could have, but we didn't.
0: Okay.
1: I don't know if you've seen people on psychedelics, but unless there's a DJ, you know, they can look very boring on the outside, right?
0: I mean, I'm not sure. Maybe the mouse got acid wash jeans or something.
1: Unbeknownst to us. So it wasn't like that. Basically, what happened was is that then they had a how much do you care about social interaction quiz, essentially. Like we tested them on... Can you learn from your social group again? So we say, okay, here's two new types of bedding, and we want you to tell us which one you like better by how much time you spend on them. And when we did that test, these were adult animals, but the ones that had gotten MDMA 2 days later when they go into the bedding, it's like, oh, I like this bedding because I remember that all my buddies like this bedding, and that's where I found my buddies is on this bedding. So I like this bedding, not this other bedding, right? When they received the MDMA in a social context with their friends, suddenly they all cared, right? Like they were learning from their social environment again as if they were teenagers.
0: And what Gul and her team saw is that the adult brains on MDMA, they actually went back to that sensitive, teenage-like brain state.
1: So can I tell you what we were wrong about there? I don't know if I told you this
0: already. Oh, my God, sure.
1: Yeah, so at the end of that paper in 2019, we were like, okay, great. We understand this now. It's because MDMA is pro-social. But we also knew that MDMA belonged to this larger group of compounds that are all psychedelic, right? And so I was like, let's just test it with LSD. And suddenly, all of the animals who had received LSD were also doing social reward learning like they were juveniles again. And I was like, okay, this is weird. I don't understand why this is because, you know, nobody's doing LSD and then... you know, doing a 30-person cuddle puddle. You know, people who do LSD don't have this, like, acute prosocial effect that MDMA has, right? Mm-hmm. So that's strange. Let's test a couple of others in case. So then we did it with psilocybin, and we got the same thing. And then we were like, okay, well, what about, like, ketamine? And it did it. And basically, all of the psychedelics are doing it.
0: Like, the fact that it's a drug that induces social behavior is not why you're seeing social results. It's about the class of drugs of psychedelics.
1: That's right. That's right. It's the psychedelics part of it, not the pro-social effects of MDMA that make it able to reopen this critical period. You know, when I first started working on psychedelics, so this was about 10 years ago, the fad was, look, everything cool that psychedelics do, you really have to study in a human. There's no way that you're ever going to be able to get at that mystical experience that what is a mouse seeing God even look like? You know, you're just not going to be able to, you're just never going to be able to get to the heart of the cool stuff if you study it in animals. And I think that this critical period explanation is the first one where we can really challenge that worldview. And what I think it is that this seeing God, this mystical experience, is really just what it feels like to reopen critical periods.
0: Just to put that in context, it's like a dude tripping in a corner is in a way having the same experience as like a wide-eyed baby soaking up their world or a teenager who cares so much about what everyone else thinks of them. And it's not just that they're experiencing it in the same way, it's that there's an underlying deep biological mechanism that's being shared in all of those situations. And if you can tap into that mechanism, there are some very real world practical things that you might be able to do, which we'll get into right after this break.
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0: I'm Molly Webster. This is Radiolab. We are back in the saddle with neuroscientist Gul Dolan. She's been telling us about how psychedelics can reopen critical periods in the brain. And where it goes from here, in a way, just gets more practical, because I think we've all been hearing about studies in which psychedelics are curing various afflictions. So like MDMA is helping with PTSD, or psilocybin, aka magic mushrooms, can help with depression. And Gul says that she thinks her study, the one that she did with mice, that it might be able to provide a clue about how those treatments are doing what they do.
1: If we gave MDMA in a social context, then it was able to reopen the critical period. But not if we gave MDMA in an isolation context. So in the case where they were by themselves having MDMA, they did not reopen their social critical period. Context matters, right? It's not like people are going to Burning Man and just having a dance party and coming back cured of their PTSD. It's the right, if you give MDMA in the right context. So if you pair MDMA with therapy, then you get these remarkable results.
0: That's very interesting that in a way, it's not the psychedelic. It's the presence of the psychedelic is allowing something else in the brain, like an experience or whatever, to have an action.
1: So let me just unpack that in two different ways, because I do think that this is, to me, where the crux of the debate right now is. Mm. I think there's sort of, I mentioned...
0: Who knew? I'm settling in. Okay.
1: Yeah, settling. So the crux of the debate seems to be, you know, what I call the biochemical imbalance model of psychiatric illness and the learning model. And so the biochemical imbalance model is, it basically says, if you are depressed, it's because of a biochemical imbalance in serotonin. And all we have to do to make you undepressed is restore that balance, right? The problem is that that approach has only provided symptomatic cures, right? So people who are on SSRIs, you know, when they come off of them, they go back to being depressed. People who are on Wellbutrin, when they go off of Wellbutrin, they go back to smoking. And people who follow that model find that to be an acceptable solution. But the psychedelics, they have these remarkable results where people, instead of taking, you know, one a day for years and years and years, the MDMA-assisted psychotherapy trials, it's three pills total. Mm. And those no longer adaptive habits become available for relearning, for updating to the current circumstances. And 6 months later, the underlying condition is resolved. So what people describe with psychedelics is it's like it was 20 years of therapy in one day. Mm. And I think that our critical period idea really provides an explanation. It's not just that something is happening at the receptor level that is rebalancing a biochemical imbalance. It's that that thing that's happening is enabling a reconfiguration of all of the synapses that are relevant to the trauma. And that is the cure. It's the reconfiguring that's the cure. It's the learning that's the cure.
0: Gul says that when you use a psychedelic in the right context, it actually opens up the brain at a cellular level so that the neurons can reorganize themselves. And in that reorganization, they can create new patterns and new pathways that allow for learning and maybe even healing. So really what these drugs do is create a window of opportunity. How long was that period seemingly open for?
1: This is probably the coolest part of this paper. There's this proportionality between the duration of the acute subjective effects of the psychedelics in humans and...
0: AKA the trip.
1: The trip, right.
0: The length of the trip.
1: The length of the trip is proportional. Mm-hmm. The length of the trip in humans is proportional to the duration of the open state that we can induce of this social critical period in mice. So, for example, ketamine keeps the critical period open for, you know, 2 days, and then, you know, by a week, it's closed. Psilocybin and MDMA keep it open for 2 weeks and closed by 3 weeks. LSD keeps it open for 3 weeks, closed by 4 weeks. And then there's sort of a rock star psychedelic, which most people haven't heard of, called Ibogaine. And that, the trip lasts anywhere from 36 to 72 hours.
0: Wow. Okay.
1: And Ibogaine reopens the critical period for at least 4 weeks. And we haven't tested the closure. We haven't found the time.
0: Because everyone had to, like, go home for dinner. And you're like, we can't test this anymore. I mean, it's just sort of interesting because you think even 4 days, 4 days, 2 weeks, more than a month, like, are you just in those moments, like, vulnerable to everything? Are you, like, it just feels like the next couple of weeks, like, solidly matter.
1: Yes, solidly matter and solidly vulnerable. So it's possibly a missed therapeutic opportunity, but it's also possibly a time when we could do great harm to people because they're suggestible, they're sort of vulnerable to information coming in the way that children are. And then we've, you know, kind of thrown them back into their lives and possibly re-exposed them to whoever has been traumatizing them, and that we could potentially lock in some really bad things.
0: It's funny. I think about, the recreational psychedelics use. People are doing it all the time, at least in my world. And like now I just like want to be like, okay, for the next 2 weeks, if you could, you know, be careful, or maybe go take a yoga class if you really want to learn that, that technique or something. I don't know. It's just the vulnerability part of it feels, and vulnerability has such a negative connotation, but I do think it goes both ways of like, it just, you're vulnerable, you're malleable, you're open. That feels like a double-edged sword.
1: Yeah. To me, these drugs are extremely powerful medicines, and we need to treat them with respect. I really feel like if you see these drugs as powerful ways to restore, you know, that childlike sense of wonder and vulnerability, in the 2 weeks after you do a psychedelic, you should take care of yourself like you're four, right? Like, don't expose yourself to anything that you wouldn't take your four-year-old to.
0: Hmm.

0: You know, from my point of view, as a neuroscientist, maybe these psychedelics are master keys for unlocking all kinds of critical periods.
1: What a crazy neuroscientists, phrase. Master key.
0: Yeah, right. All we have to do to change which critical period gets reopened is change the context. So if you want to reopen a social critical period, you give it in a social context. If you want to open it in a motor critical period, you give it in a motor context, right? So maybe the rave is a great way to open a motor context critical period, but not necessarily an inner directed PTSD kind of critical period.
1: Wow. Okay.
0: But, you know, when I first started talking about this master keys idea, people were just like rolling their eyes.
1: And oh, really?
0: Like, Oh, for sure. That your critical period is just a baby critical period. It's not like the serious hardcore critical periods that matter clinically. You know, it's just easy to open because the door isn't closed that hard on that one anyway.
1: Because it's social. Mammals are social.
0: Yeah. Yeah, and we still care about social. It's just, you know, social. It's an emotion.
1: What's
0: it's not
1: like the hardcore critical period that would...
0: So the hardcore one is vision. And since we first started making the case that psychedelics are reopening this critical period, there have been a couple of other papers from other labs showing that actually they can reopen. Well, ketamine is the one that people have looked at, but I think there's now another paper out about LSD suggesting that they can reopen ocular dominance critical periods. Mm-hmm. So the visual critical period can also be reopened. But the most hardcore one is motor, right? So movement. And this is the one that matters for stroke. And just mm-hmm. so you know, reopening this motor critical period after stroke has been, you know, a goal of clinicians. And it's kind of where good ideas go to die, right? Like people have been trying to do this for stroke for a long time because roughly 1 million Americans a year get a stroke and half of them are debilitated for life afterwards, right? It's just horrible. 500,000 people a year are debilitated in the United States. And stroke is, you know, much more common in other countries. So it's a worldwide massive burden.
1: And just real quick, why is motor neuron like the top of the mountain for critical periods?
0: I mean, we don't really understand how it happens, but basically what we think is that when the stroke happens, the brain region that is encoding, let's say it's a hand movement, that those neurons that are encoding that hand movement die.
1: Whoa.
0: And neurons in the motor cortex are not able to regenerate. So once they're gone, they're gone. And so what we think has to happen in order to recover from a motor injury is that the nearby neurons that are encoding, say, the arm or the elbow or the upper arm, those neurons have to get repurposed and have to learn how to do finger, even though they're normally doing elbow. That's a hard thing because, you know, they've got a job already.
1: And they've been doing that job for 70 years, potentially, you know?
0: That's right. That's right. And so that's why we think it's so hard.
1: Okay.
0: Right after a stroke, if you want to reopen the critical period again, so far the best way to do that is to give another stroke, which is not clinically useful, right? Like nobody wants to cure stroke by getting another stroke.
1: So the main thing that Gould's team is focused on right now is designing a clinical trial for stroke patients. What they know is that generally after a stroke, the critical learning window is open for about 2 to 3 months. And then it closes.
0: So we think that after they've, you know, done as much as they can during that 2 months, 3 months after the stroke with the physical therapy, but they haven't recovered full motion yet, we can give them psychedelics and keep it open a little bit longer.
1: Keep the PT going.
0: Keep it going. Actually, though, in the first version of this trial, what we're going to do is we're going to take people who had a stroke over a year ago. So their critical period is closed down.
1: Hard and fast shut.
0: Hard close. Hmm. And then we're going to try and reopen in those people and see what happens to their ability to pair that that psychedelic with physical therapy this time instead of psychotherapy.
1: And say your trial works, that you see that if you have a stroke and I give you MDMA and for 2 weeks we do stuff and you can gain motor neuron skills back, that's great. But imagine that you don't gain all your skills back. So then you're like, okay, well, I'm going to do MDMA again, keep the window open for 2 weeks. So I get a month out of this, right? Two doses, I get a month where I'm open. I'm wondering is if you hit a point where the MDMA, your brain's like used to it.
0: There is evidence that there is only so many times that you can take these psychedelics before they stop working in this way. There's evidence, you know, anecdotally from recreational users who estimate that you've got about 20 or 30 really big MDMA trips and then you're done and it loses its magic after that.
1: Yeah, it's like makes me think that, you know, depending on how your stroke stuff comes out, that I want everyone to save at least one MDMA trip for themselves, you know, for when they're older.
0: Right, right. Yeah, I agree. I'm hopeful. I mean, we don't know. This is really, I'm speculating now. But if this is the case, maybe you use up all of your MDMA slots, but you've never done Ibogaine. And so you can still have an Ibogaine in reserve that you could tap into to reopen. But, you know, this remains to be seen.
1: I sort of want to run out of here and I'm not sure if I want to do MDMA with a therapist or if I just want to do MDMA and cuddle with people for 2 weeks, you know, or if I just don't want to do MDMA at all. Like maybe go hide in a cave for a while.
0: Yeah, totally.
1: I don't know.
0: For me personally, the thing that I'm most excited about is, you know, if we're right about this master key business, then what it means is that there's a lot of other diseases that psychedelics are not being explored for that really we should be thinking about, right? So as a whole new avenue that will have implications for, you know, people with cochlear implants, people with traumatic brain injury, you know, all kinds of other diseases that really right now we just don't have any therapy for.

0: That's the show, folks. I'm Molly Webster. This is Radiolab. Catch you later.
1: Hi, I'm Gabby. I'm from the Bay Area, California, and here are the staff credits. Radiolab is hosted by Lulu Miller and Latif Nasser. Soren Wheeler is our executive editor. Sarah Sandbach is our executive director. Our managing editor is Pat Walters. Dylan Keefe is our director of sound design. Our staff includes Jeremy Bloom, W. Harry Fortuna, David Gable, Maria Paz Gutierrez, Sindhu Naina Sambandan, Matt Keelty, Mona Madgaukar, Annie McEwen, Alex Neeson, Sarah Kari, Natalia Ramirez, Rebecca Rand, Anissa Vitsa, Arian Wack, Molly Webster, and Jessica Young, with help from Gabby Santis. Our fact checkers are Diane Kelly, Emily Krieger, Natalie Middleton, Angeli Mercado, and Sophie Semai.
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This time in the Global Village, the spotlight is on Gao Hong, people player originally from China, now based in the United States, a composer and also an educator teaching at Carleton College. We'll explore some of the music that she's done in her career, often with musicians from other parts of the world. Here's one example from her album, Peepa Potluck, as we begin this visit to the Global Village.

one of the giants of Malian guitar, Jalamudi Tunkara, from one of his own albums, Sigwi, with Diura. We also heard Catrin Finch, the Welsh harpist, classically trained, but has also done a number of projects working with musicians from various parts of the world. This time, reflections on herself. In fact, the album called Notes to Self, and kind of a musical exploration of her biography. And we heard Adre from that release, music from harpist Catrin Finch. And we started with people player Gao Hong, featuring some music from her this time here in the Global Village. As we mentioned, artist born in China and studied there before coming to the United States in the 90s. Teaches at Carleton College, also a composer as well as a people player. And also another one of those artists who is quite adventurous about working with musicians from many different parts of the world. And that was true for an album she did called Pipa Pot Luck, Lutes Around the World. And she was joined on the track that we heard all about it, as you heard, the Minnesota state bird, the Mosquito Song, and George Kaumoka, the slack key guitarist, featured with her on that one. She's also joined at various points on the album by banjo player Allison Brown, fiddler Daryl Anger, another fiddle player Matt Combs, Jar Dalal, an oud player, and also on ouds, Bassam Saba. So quite a range of instruments and musicians and musical influences that she explores just on that one album, Pipa Pot Luck. And again, Mosquito Song was what we heard from that here in the Global Village, where after a short break, we will hear Gao Hong in a very different setting, as she did an album, also something of an autobiographical set called Symphony of Self. And that teamed her up with the Royal Philharmonic Orchestra. And we'll hear from one of her concertos on that release, the Guanxi Impression, the second movement from that, Summer Cicadas. Music from Gao Hong along with the Royal Philharmonic Orchestra after a short break. Then we're back in the Global Village.

Music from VM Bat here in the Global Village with his Mohan Veena, which is kind of a modified archtop slide guitar. And another of those artists who is quite interested in doing cross-cultural collaborations. They're joined by dobro player Jerry Douglas and bassist Edgar Meyer, who also has done a lot of work with Bela Fleck. From the album Bourbon and Rosewater, we heard Desert Winds. And music from people player Gao Hong, as we are featuring some of her music this time here in the Global Village, from the album Symphony of Self, which she did along with the Royal Philharmonic Orchestra. Several concertos that she wrote, one of them the Guangxi Impression, and we heard Movement 2 from that Summer Cicadas. A release actually that was recorded at the famous Abbey Road Studios. She was at the Abbey Road Studios previously for an album that she did with flamenco guitarist Ignacio Luzarde Monteverde, the Alondra album. And we will hear Skylark Call from that release right after a short break. Then we return here to the Global Village.

That is Radio Tutti. They are actually from France, but very much inspired by music of Italy and maybe a little cumbia and trip-hop in there as well. We also heard music from singer, songwriter, and guitarist and bandleader Aluri from her album Así Es El Mundo with Fuerza. Out of Spain, La Banda Morisca, drawing on Spanish, Mediterranean, and Northern African influences. And we heard Ya Adili Bila from them. And the Skylark Call began things. Gao Hong, along with flamenco guitarist Ignacio Luzarde Monteverde from their album Alondra. One of a number of cross-cultural collaborations from people player Gao Hong, as we mentioned, originally from China, where she studied, and then came to the U.S. in the 90s. An educator as well as a songwriter and performer, and we have been exploring a little bit of the projects that she's done over the years. We've got one more to get to, joining in with oud player Issam Rafea for a song called Sunny Spirit, from the album From Our World to Yours. And we will head to their worlds right after this reminder that the playlist for this and all of our shows, information about upcoming programs, world music news, videos, links to related information, we post all of that and even more sometimes on our Facebook page. 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

0: Yeah, good afternoon, everybody. This is Rattles in the Shack Out Back in downtown Pleasant Valley, Alaska. The place where we still wave with all five fingers. Oh, most of the time. Hang right in here for the next 3 hours. I'm going to spin you a bunch of vinyl.
1: I'm going to start the weekend off with a little bit of Steppenwolf. You know why? Because I like them. Right here on the voice of Denali.

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It's called Modern Times. 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

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And here's the weather.

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This record here, and I don't see the name. There's no name on it, but it's Neil Diamond. There's a sticker on the front of it from a store called Salsers. I don't know where that is, but the price on there is 49 cents. beat that. I just turned the record over. There's the names on the back. It's called Taproot Manuscript by Neil Diamond. Here's one by somebody you never heard, Peter Lang. It's called Let the Old Boy.

0: Only here, on Rockin' with Rattles, can you hear such stuff?
1: I'm Popeye the Sailor Man. Popeye the Sailor Man. I'm strong to the finish, cause I eat me spinach. I'm Popeye the Sailor Man. I'm one of Gazookas, which hates all palookas, what hate on the up and square of. I biffs and I bops them, and always outruffs them, but none of them gets nowhere. If anyone dares to risk me fist, it's pop and it's wham, understand? 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

0: All right. 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Here's a little bit of Carl Perkins. It's called The Birth of Rock and Roll.
1: Still had country music, but Memphis had the soul. Lord, the white boy had the

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I watched Memphis here first rock and roll.

Yeah, when it happened. 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Yeah, yeah. 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I watched Memphis disperse to rock and roll. What you think about it, little guitar? 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

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In 64, the Beatles and the Four were the rock and roll best friends. The Beatles and the Stones took the old beat home and the world went crazy again. I was here when it happened. My friend, I think I ought to know. Yeah, yeah. 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I watched Memphis get first to rock and roll.

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I wouldn't doubt it. That's where Chuck Berry came from. Elvis come from that area. Here's a little bit of Small Faces. It's called Itchy Coo Park.

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That's on the flip side of a 45. That song was called Berry Rides Again. It was about Chuck Berry. You know, he was from Memphis. You're the little Eric Burden in the airport.

That was called She'll Return It by Eric Burden and the Animals. You probably never heard that before either, because that's another flip side of a 45. I opened up my box of 45s here. I hope you enjoy them. I wasn't talking about my 45 Colt either. I was talking about 45 RPM records. There's one more by Eric Burden and the Animals. You've heard this one before, though. This one here I always like to slow dance with.

0: And that Boots Randolph, he can really play the saxophone. Next up here, I got a little bit of Jim Stafford. It's called Cow Patty.
1: From the Badlands came the killer. He lived by the knife and the gun. He'd cut you just for standing, shoot you if you tried to run. He was big as a tree and he did as he pleased, and everything he did was bad. They said if you was to kill him, it'd only make him mad. From the good lands came the cowgirl. Patty was her name. 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Because the killer had killed her daddy just for spitting in the road. You only had to kill her daddy once to get that gal

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Patty hit town in a cloud of dust, old Flame was buzzing like a saw. 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
1: 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Ain't allowed to whittle with my pocket knife. I want to go back to the farm. Can't wear overalls no more. Silly carpets all over the floor. Miss the boys at the general store. I want to go back to the farm. Sure miss fishing in old Mud Creek. Neighbors ain't friendly. They won't speak. 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Never had to do that in the farm. My, what I do to please the spouse. I was a man, now I feel like a mouse. Bathroom built right inside the house. Ain't like it was in the farm. Fancy restaurants, neon lights, women walking, round and tight. I even miss the chigger bites I used to get in the farm. Supposed to be a life of ease. Well, guess I'm just a little hard to please. Mama don't fix them black-eyed peas like she done back on the farm. My, that wife of mine's a sight. Wears that girdle too darn tight. Gonna learn to play bridge tonight. She weren't like that on the farm. Don't get milk from the cows.
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0: The second hour here. 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Sorry, no checks and no credit cards. Tell them you heard it right here on Rockin' with Rattles. And here comes Eric Burden and the Animals.

I'm going to spin you one more 45 here. I want to thank my son for the first hour there helping me out. Put all them songs together for you. Everything I played was on 45s. I'm going to play you one more 45. Now I'll go back to the 33s. This is the Brill Brothers with Robert Plant. It's called Good Rockin' at Midnight.

I heard that little bit of click on the end of that record there. Yeah, I wish I had one of them old Wurlitzer jukebox that played 45s. Wurlitzer, they're beauties. They've been making them a long time before they even had 45s. Wurlitzer's first jukebox has played 78s. They're worth a lot of money. I wish I had one that played 45s. That way I could stack it full and just walk up to it and hit the buttons. Instead of me digging through the records. Then I played you well over an hour of just 45s. I'm going back to the 33s. Well, one listener up the road from me here. He said he wanted to hear little Uriah Heep. All right. I got one of their songs all queued up right now. It's called Love Machine.

Well, I hope that satisfies your craving for Uriah Heep. There it was. Next up, I got a little bit of Jethro Tull, because they tell me I don't play enough of them. Well, I've seen Tull 7 times, and every time they closed the show with this song here. And this is good stuff. This is KRFF 89.1, the voice of Denali. Oh! Here comes Ian Anderson and Jethro Tull, called Locomotive Breath.

That Ian Anderson playing that flute there? He's supposed to be the best flutist in the world. I wouldn't doubt it. Guy's terrific. He can sing and play that flute at the same time. I'm going to play you one more off that record.

0: There was a little bit of Jethro Tull, three in a row. Nah, put him away. You won't hear him for a little while now. I came by that bridge you're building there, 20 mile on the Chena Hot Springs Road at Jenny M. Creek. The other day, I couldn't believe the size of them concrete beams they brought in there and set. They're spending multi-million dollars on that bridge. And all they needed was a culvert. There you are, your tax dollars at work, your state money spent. And all they needed was a big culvert. All right, on with the program. Now remember, you're out on the road driving around. Don't be flipping your cigarette butts at or throwing them fast food coffee cups at or plastic water bottles or them energy drink cans. Don't throw nothing out. You got to realize every place you pass, it's a store or a gas station, they all got a garbage can. You use them. Thank you. I'm tired of picking up your trash. Here's a little bit of Dr. Hook and the Medicine Show.
1: Well, there's gonna be a Freakers Ball tonight at the Freakers Hall. And you know, you're invited one and all. Uh-oh. Come on, babies, grease your lips, grab your hats, swing your hips.

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But I don't know. Everybody's kissing each other. 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

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That old stuff I was so keen on.

gotta do is reach out your hand. I trade my stash for just a little bit of cash to buy a simple gold wedding band, and we'll be making it natural. But don't you ask me how. It's been the cause of all my sorrow, but I think I'll start tomorrow, 'cause I sure could use a hit right now.

Making it natural. That's a good number for a Friday evening right here on Rockin' with Rattles. Call your friends. Tell them to turn it on and turn it up. I'm going to spin you one more off of that, Dr. Hook. 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
1: 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Stop the guitar!
0: Well, there was a few by Dr. Hook and the Medicine Show. Right here on Rockin' with Rattles on a Friday evening. I'm going to wrap up this second hour and grab another tape here and stick it in my machine and bring you on the third hour. 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
0: Friends up, tell them to turn it on and turn it up. I'm going to start the third hour out here with, for all you people out there driving, this song is called Highway 49. We only have 7 roads in the state, actually. 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

Yeah, that takes you down the road real good, doesn't it? Maybe we'll play another highway song. This third hour is brought to you by the Johnny Rash Hemorrhoidal Cream. It outens the fire down below.

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1: You can get your Johnny Rash hemorrhoidal cream at the Co-op Drug on 2th Street. And this just in, here's the latest ball scores. 9-3, 7-4, and 8-1. Now I'm going to put some vinyl on.

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0: 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I go to stop at his house every time I go over to Pennsylvania every fall. I usually take him some salmon along. Boy, does he like them Copper River Reds and them smoked strips. 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And my, when I cold smoke my salmon and then can them up in jars. Oh, does he love that? Who don't? We all like that.
1: Hey, man, where you been all day, man? I had trouble getting you on the phone, man.
2: On the phone?
1: Yeah.
2: Oh, wow, man, I don't even have a phone.
1: Oh, well, that's probably why I had trouble getting you then, man. Hey, what you doing, man?
2: Just watching TV, man.
1: Watching TV? What are you watching, man?
2: I don't know. It's a movie about Indians, but it's really boring, man.
1: Hey, man, that's not a movie, man. That's a test pattern, man.
2: Oh, far out.
1: Hey, well, let me change it, man. Hey, there's a good war movie on Six, man. Oh, man, it's a horror movie, man.
2: A horror movie?
1: Yeah.
2: Oh, wow, is that Jane Fonda?
1: No, not that kind of scary one, you know.
3: They are killing the girl tonight, old man.
4: Oh, no.
3: Did you hear that, old man? They are killing the girl tonight. You can save her. Just sign the papers, old man.
4: I cannot sign the papers.
3: You cannot sign the papers, old man. Old man, look at me.
4: You
3: cannot sign the papers, old man.
4: I cannot sign the papers.
3: Now, old man, sign the papers. Sign the papers, old man.
2: Oh, wow, man.
1: Look, guess what you're taking a bite.
3: Now, old man, you are making me lose my temper. Calm down, old man. Just calm down. Oh, would you like a cigarette, old man? How about this one?
2: Oh, he stuck it in his eye,
3: old man,
2: man.
3: You need some water.
1: Oh, he's running it.
3: Now, old man, sign the papers.
4: What do the papers say?
3: They are merely a statement saying you have not been mistreated while you have been here.
4: I am not signing papers.
3: And why cannot you sign the papers?
4: Because you have broken both of my hands.
1: Oh, wow, man. Is that movie a bummer, man? Hey, let's find something else, man.
0: Signs the papers, old man. Wow. There you go. A little bit of Cheech and Chong. That was off the Big Bamboo album. The one that had that great big rolling paper inside years ago. I have that album here. I got two of them. I got one of them's all autographed by Cheech and Chong. The album jacket is. The rolling paper is. I sat down and had a talk with them guys one night. They autographed my album for me and the rolling paper. You want to buy it? Give me a real good offer. Call down the radio station. One of my buddies down the road here really likes Steppenwolf. He'd like to put it on. Well, I'm going to put one on.

0: My best friend lives out here, right? 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Here it comes. Because a promise made is a debt unpaid.
1: While he's drying off back there, what it's really all about is that despite the things that are wrong in our country, there are too many good things worth saving to let the whole thing go down the drain. So I think we should get together as much as we can and bring about change.

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And yeah, it's pretty self-explanatory. 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

0: Smithers.
1: Thank you, by gosh, but you're gorgeous. 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I think I love you. I have a kind of recurring theme in all my records in which I decided some time back that I like taking the most testosterone-filled rock songs and making them into sort of sexy female things. And the more testosterone they were, the better I liked it. And I think this one takes the biscuit.

0: taking us all the way up. That was vocalist Reggie Watts being featured there along.
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0: First new music since 2010, so we wanted to revisit this performance to help celebrate. We'd like to say a special hello to you right now if you're joining us over WAMC Northeast Public Radio. And hello to our friends listening over WUGA at the University of Georgia in Athens, Georgia. 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